low, and I didn't know what God was going to do with that low. Or maybe I was just in a season where the future felt so uncertain and just my life felt confusing. And yet, as I look back today, I'm like, wow, where would I be if God would not have showed up in those moments? Certainly not where I am today. My name is Sadie, and I'm so thankful that you and I get to spend some time together on this Saturday evening. It's an honor to be a part of your evening. If you're at home with a family, I am thankful that I get to join you with some music to bring our hearts closer to our God. We've got Phil Wickham with I Believe coming up next. After that, we have In Better Hands by Natalie Grant and Hope Darst with Promise Keeper.

iBridge Radio. That was Peter Burton with Where Would I Be? I love that song because every time I hear it, I'm brought back to a couple of crucial moments in my life where maybe I was at a real low.

0: Even though I walk through the valley of the shadow of death, I will fear no evil, for you are with me. Your rod and your staff, they comfort me. Psalm 23:4. 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I am the sheep, and my God is my shepherd. 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

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Your ways are higher. That was For All Seasons here on MyBridge Radio with their song Higher. And I love that the artist that wrote that song is called For All Seasons. I don't know about you, but there are seasons where it feels like grief or maybe something I'm waiting for makes it so hard to cling to Jesus. Or maybe it's a weight of a promise that I feel like God is not answering, and it just feels like my soul is getting torn apart. Sometimes these seasons feel especially close on weekends like this when we celebrate Mother's Day, and many of us are processing through different emotions. Tasha Layton came on the Morning Conversation this week, and she shared so vulnerably about her personal journey of walking through infertility and the unexpected ways in which God showed up for her. 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I just thought this week is so timely because it's such a reflection on motherhood, grief, and how to trust God when life doesn't always unfold the way you had hoped.

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We are thankful for one more year to say we love you, Jesus, to love each other, and to love our families. So grateful to be a part of the MyBridge family.

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0: Psalm 18:2 says, "The Lord is my rock, my fortress, and my deliverer. My God is my rock, in whom I take refuge, my shield and the horn of my salvation, my stronghold." I love that verse because it's a reminder that our God is our fortress. And we've actually got a new song playing here on MyBridge Radio this week that we're going to play right after this next song that reminds us that our God is ever nearer to us. 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

MyBridge Radio. That was Fortress by Bragg Worship here on MyBridge Radio. We just started playing that new one, and to be honest, that's one of the first times I've heard that song. And something that just comes to my mind is just how much I hate my own weakness. Do you ever feel like your weakness is too much for God to handle? I read a quote in a book this week that says, "When we are aware of our weaknesses and sins, yet make excuses, we demonstrate our emotional immaturity." I was like, oh man, don't call me out there. Anytime I feel like I am making a mistake or I feel like I'm falling short, I just feel like either I have to make excuses or separate myself from whoever noticed the mistake. It goes on to say, on the other hand, when we recognize our failures and go to the one who can forgive us, we act with gospel-informed emotional and spiritual maturity. God is our Father who longs to heal and forgive us. He is our embracer. If you ever feel like your weakness is too much for God, actually our weakness is what draws us nearer to the only one who can heal us. And that is great news.

0: Steve and Karen Bay of Kearney are celebrating their 45th wedding anniversary. We are thankful for 45 years of marriage. Our two sons, Joseph and Matthew, our daughter-in-law, Hannah, and our grandsons, August and Henry. 1 Corinthians 13:13 says, three things will last forever, faith, hope, and love. And the greatest of these is love.
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0: I would like to honor my mom. She is a very special person to me.
1: 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It made a difference.
0: Something that she's always taught me is to always be faithful to God no matter what we're going through. God is always in control.
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Hello. We are right at the top of the hour here, and it is my honor to welcome you here. If you're just tuning in, my name is Sadie, and I'm so thankful that we get to spend some time together. If you've been listening for the past couple of days here at MyBridge Radio, we have been talking about how we are stepping into more of our role in stewarding hope here at MyBridge. We can't create hope, but we are stewards of the hope that God has entrusted to us with his message of the gospel. And so many people have called in and given to MyBridge Radio to help us reach more people with the hope of the gospel. Something so special that we get to do is we get to enter into places that we previously couldn't go. And I just want to say, if you called in the past couple of days, or if you went on our website, if you were a part of stewarding hope here at MyBridge Radio, thank you so much. It is such an honor to be a part of what God is doing through the state of Nebraska with you.

0: Tasha Cobbs Leonard with In the Room, and you're listening to My Bridge Radio. If you have little kids running around, you know that they don't always listen to you. I was talking to my sister-in-law over the phone this weekend, and she was sharing a story of how my young nephew was in the car, and she had told him many times, don't press the close button on the van door because your fingers are going to get stuck in there one of these times. Unfortunately, he didn't quite listen one of the many times he went to jump out of the van and found his little fingers stuck in the car door. As she told me the story, I just got so sad picturing his little face well up in tears. She went to comfort him, and the first thing he said to her was, "Mama, will you just pray for me?" I was thankful for my nephew's reminder that our God wants to hear about the intentional details of our lives. He not only knows already, but he wants to hear our hearts. And I just started thinking to myself, like, that's the reality of a personal relationship. Like, my closest friendships, we talk about details of our lives and things we're wrestling with. A couple minutes later, his fingers were completely healed when she was sure that at least one of them would have been broken. How sweet that we have a God who is intentionally connected to the details of our lives and wants to hear the cries of his children.
1: For years I've run the fast lane, and my treads are wearing thin. Left me on the shoulder, broken and pulled over, alone in my

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1: Ralph and Cheryl Hansen of Lincoln are celebrating their 17th wedding anniversary. Thank you, Jesus, for giving us another year together. We are thankful for one more year to say we love you, Jesus, to love each other, and to love our families. So grateful to be a part of the MyBridge family.

So watch me burn. My Bridge Radio. One of my favorite artists is Seth Schleter, and he actually released a new album here recently, which has been one of my favorites. And if you haven't gotten the chance to hear it yet, we're actually releasing one of his new songs here on My Bridge Radio. We just started playing it, and it's coming up after this one from Kane. So stick around if you can.

sing forever. Seth Schleter here on My Bridge Radio. I'm so thankful that you and I got to spend some time together here on this Saturday evening. If you're sticking around, we've got some great songs coming up next hour. We've got Washed by Elevation Rhythm, God I'm Just Grateful by Chandler Moore, and Katie Nicole coming in with In Jesus' Name. It is my hope that you get to enter a Bible-believing church, and I hope you just feel the community around you. But if that's not quite where you're at, that can be really hard. And so one of the ways we would love to just come alongside you in this season, if you're unable to make it to church tomorrow morning for whatever reason, we've got a couple Sunday sermons playing tomorrow. We've got Pastor Rick Lorimer with the Bread of Life from the Gospel of John series, and Ronnie Rothy with a sermon on prayer. And so if you just want some encouragement for your heart tomorrow morning, or maybe you can't make it into a church service, we hope that those are a blessing to you. I hope you have a great rest of your weekend.

0: Steve and Karen Bay of Kearney are celebrating their 45th wedding anniversary. We are thankful for 45 years of marriage. Our two sons, Joseph and Matthew, our daughter-in-law, Hannah, and our grandsons, August and Henry. 1 Corinthians 13:13 says, three things will last forever: faith, hope, and love. And the greatest of these is love.
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Only way I'm getting to the other side. Days are getting dark, life's a little hard. Blinded but I'm trying not to lose sight. 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
2: Great idea. Begin with the end in mind. We've misinterpreted that into I can't begin until I know the end. And he wants a relationship more than he wants me to have 6 months of direct directions. You know, he wants the daily. The growing is in the going. Like, go to the land I will show you. It's not that you learn all you need to do before you go. It's the only way to learn them is as you go.
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Ralph and Cheryl Hansen of Lincoln are celebrating their 17th wedding anniversary. Thank you, Jesus, for giving us another year together. We are thankful for one more year to say we love you, Jesus, to love each other, and to love our families. So grateful to be a part of the MyBridge family.

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1: Where there is chaos, God wants to give you peace. Where there's swirling questions, God wants to give you a confidence. He pulls you out of the muck and mire of this life, and he says, I believe in your calling, that you're more than this. No matter what your past has been, your future is brighter. God has saved you, rescued you. He's redemptive in nature. He doesn't redeem you once and check out. He redeems me every single day of my life.
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0: Jesus said, "Peace I leave with you, my peace I give you. I do not give to you as the world gives. 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

0: Steve and Karen Bay of Kearney are celebrating their 45th wedding anniversary. We are thankful for 45 years of marriage. Our two sons, Joseph and Matthew, our daughter-in-law, Hannah, and our grandsons, August and Henry. 1 Corinthians 13:13 says, three things will last forever, faith, hope, and love. And the greatest of these is love.
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helping keep you connected to God, who loves us not because we're worthy, but because he is good. 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

Ralph and Cheryl Hansen of Lincoln are celebrating their 17th wedding anniversary. Thank you, Jesus, for giving us another year together. We are thankful for one more year to say we love you, Jesus, to love each other, and to love our families. So grateful to be a part of the MyBridge family.

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0: Steve and Karen Bay of Kearney are celebrating their 45th wedding anniversary. We are thankful for 45 years of marriage. Our two sons, Joseph and Matthew, our daughter-in-law, Hannah, and our grandsons, August and Henry. 1 Corinthians 13:13 says, three things will last forever: faith, hope, and love. And the greatest of these is love.
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1: Ralph and Cheryl Hansen of Lincoln are celebrating their 17th wedding anniversary. Thank you, Jesus, for giving us another year together. We are thankful for one more year to say we love you, Jesus, to love each other, and to love our families. 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

0: A Grand Island couple is wishing their daughter a happy 18th birthday. Matthew 11, 28 through 30 says, "Come to me, all you who are weary and burdened, and I will give you rest. 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For my yoke is easy and my burden is light."
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1: Where there is chaos, God wants to give you peace. Where there's swirling questions, God wants to give you a confidence. He pulls you out of the muck and mire of this life, and he says, I believe in your calling, that you're more than this. No matter what your past has been, your future is brighter. God has saved you, rescued you. He's redemptive in nature. He doesn't redeem you once and check out. He redeems me every single day of my life.
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0: A Grand Island couple is wishing their daughter a happy 18th birthday. Matthew 11, 28 through 30 says, "Come to me, all you who are weary and burdened, and I will give you rest. Take my yoke upon you and learn from me, for I am gentle and humble in heart, and you will find rest for your souls. For my yoke is easy and my burden is light."
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0: A Grand Island couple is wishing their daughter a happy 18th birthday. Matthew 11, 28 through 30 says, "Come to me, all you who are weary and burdened, and I will give you rest. Take my yoke upon you and learn from me, for I am gentle and humble in heart, and you will find rest for your souls. For my yoke is easy and my burden is light."
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Though it often goes unsaid, we are so glad you're in our lives. 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

0: A Grand Island couple is wishing their daughter a happy 18th birthday. Matthew 11, 28 through 30 says, "Come to me, all you who are weary and burdened, and I will give you rest. Take my yoke upon you and learn from me, for I am gentle and humble in heart, and you will find rest for your souls. For my yoke is easy and my burden is light."
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1: Where there is chaos, God wants to give you peace. Where there's swirling questions, God wants to give you a confidence. He pulls you out of the muck and mire of this life, and he says, I believe in your calling, that you're more than this. No matter what your past has been, your future is brighter. God has saved you, rescued you. He's redemptive in nature. He doesn't redeem you once and check out. He redeems me every single day of my life.
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0: I want to say God bless the two ladies in Korea who loved their children so unconditionally. They gave them up for adoption and made it possible for me to be a mom.
1: Must have felt your tears when they took me from your
0: arms. Those two little boys grew up to be very fine young men.
1: You had dreams for me.
0: I got to be a mom because they loved those little boys so much. And I just want to say thank you and ask God to give them peace and comfort in their choice.
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0: A Grand Island couple is wishing their daughter a happy 18th birthday. Matthew 11, 28 through 30 says, "Come to me, all you who are weary and burdened, and I will give you rest. Take my yoke upon you and learn from me, for I am gentle and humble in heart, and you will find rest for your souls. For my yoke is easy and my burden is light."
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0: A Grand Island couple is wishing their daughter a happy 18th birthday. Matthew 11, 28 through 30 says, "Come to me, all you who are weary and burdened, and I will give you rest. Take my yoke upon you and learn from me, for I am gentle and humble in heart, and you will find rest for your souls. For my yoke is easy and my burden is light."
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0: A Grand Island couple is wishing their daughter a happy 18th birthday. Matthew 11, 28 through 30 says, "Come to me, all you who are weary and burdened, and I will give you rest. Take my yoke upon you and learn from me, for I am gentle and humble in heart, and you will find rest for your souls. For my yoke is easy and my burden is light."
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0: A Grand Island couple is wishing their daughter a happy 18th birthday. Matthew 11, 28 through 30 says, "Come to me, all you who are weary and burdened, and I will give you rest. 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For my yoke is easy and my burden is light."
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Just That Good, a new play for us here on Sunday Worship, coming from Passion on MyBridge Radio. And I love that our God doesn't stop with just being good. As the song says, He's just that faithful. He's just that kind. He breaks chains, bought our freedom, and is our Savior. I'm Jeanette, and what a great way to begin our time together as we bring music, thoughts, and scripture with which to begin the week. Much more to share with you. So stay with us here on MyBridge Radio's Sunday Worship.

in fairy tales. I guess I've outgrown them, but that doesn't mean that I don't believe that there's something bigger than me. 'Cause I've seen it in a hospital room when the doctor said sorry. There's nothing more we can do. Well, it wasn't through. I've never seen a pot of gold at the end of the rainbow, but I've got a promise I can hold.

Elevation Worship on MyBridge Radio, Wait on You, something that is being refined in me every day. And God doesn't promise that waiting is easy. In fact, the oft-quoted verse in Isaiah lets us know that. They who wait for the Lord shall renew their strength. They shall mount up with wings like eagles. They shall run and not be weary. They shall walk and not faint. So reading that tells me that in waiting, my strength can wane. That in waiting, I'm ground bound and I'm not up there soaring with eagles. That I'm weary with the process. That I'm faint of heart and perhaps physically as well. But the beginning of that verse tells the answer. They that wait for the Lord will renew strength. They'll fly, sustain energy, and stay in the process, all because He will provide.

My Bridge Radio, Love of God, from Brandon Lake and Phil Wickham. Appropriate for this month of Mother's Day, our God focus is that He is our comfort. And as a child, I grew up in an environment of a lot of family in the area, and I knew that I could go to any of them if I needed help. But there were those family members that I especially related to for comfort. And my great aunt was someone with whom I could easily just sink into when we sat together on a sofa or on her porch swing or in my little girl conversations that I would have with her. There was a chemistry there that let me know, even as a little girl, she understood my comfort zone. And the wonderful thing about God as our comforter is that He, through His Holy Spirit, customizes the comfort that each of us needs.

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Hillsong Worship on MyBridge Radio with Still. Word pictures of praise now from Psalm 104. There is so much here, O Eternal One, so much you have made. By the wise way in which you create, riches and creatures fill the earth. Of course, the sea is vast and stretches like the heavens beyond view, and numberless creatures inhabit her. From the tiny to the great, they swarm beneath her waves. Our ships skim her surface, while the monsters of the sea play beneath. And all of these look to you to give them food when the time is right. When you feed, they gather what you supply. When you open your hand, they are filled with good food. And when you send out your breath, life is created, and the face of the earth is made beautiful and is renewed.

0: A Grand Island couple is wishing their daughter a happy 18th birthday. Matthew 11, 28 through 30 says, "Come to me, all you who are weary and burdened, and I will give you rest. 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For my yoke is easy and my burden is light."
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Thank you for choosing to be a part of our listening family today. I'm Jeanette, and this is Sunday Worship, and this is Mother's Day, recognizing that without them, well, we wouldn't be here. However, I know it is a broken world, and in that, a celebration like today, it can be a difficult time for some. I would love to have been the perfect mom, and to this day, you can ask each one of our three children about my imperfections, and although they might be nice and decline to list them, well, there's plenty from which they could choose. In the whole cosmos of parenting, I am grateful we have a perfect parent, our loving, never failing Heavenly Father.

It is good to give thanks to the Lord and to sing praises to His name. Thanks for joining us for Sunday worship on MyBridge Radio.

My Bridge Radio, Jesus Be the Name, coming from Elevation Worship. This from Elevation Pastor Stephen Furtick. When you feel spiritually defeated or at the end of your own hope, God is positioning you for breakthrough. He doesn't ask you to carry the weight of situations that were never meant to rest on your shoulders. Every battle you face belongs to the Lord, and He paid the ultimate price to free you from the burden of your sin and your shame. So stop trying to solve what God has already solved through Christ's death and resurrection. The moment you stop fighting in your own strength and hand it over to Him is the moment His power becomes available to you.

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We are bringing Nebraska together here at My Bridge Radio. Brandon Lake now, gratitude. Oh.

One and only, coming from Taya on My Bridge Radio. From Jesus, now John chapter 6. I will receive everyone. I will not send away anyone who comes to me. And here's the reason. I have come down from heaven not to pursue my own agenda, but to do what He desires. I am here on behalf of the Father who sent me. He sent me to care for all He has given me so that nothing and no one will perish. In the end, on the last day, He wants everything to be resurrected into new life. So if you want to know the will of the Father, know this. Everyone who sees the Son and believes in Him will live eternally. And on the last day, I am the one who will resurrect Him.

My Bridge Radio, City of Light, saved my soul. From the late Pastor Adrian Rogers. The assurance of your salvation is extremely important, and we're not talking about denominational preference. We're not talking about little idiosyncrasies of doctrine. We're not talking here about political opinions. We're not talking about matters that only count in this world. We are talking about eternal life. We're talking about your soul. When God made you, God breathed into your nostrils the breath of life, and you became a living soul. You could no more cease to exist than God himself could cease to exist. Your soul will go on, endless, timeless, dateless, measureless, either in heaven or in hell. How important it is, therefore, that you absolutely know that you're saved.

0: A Grand Island couple is wishing their daughter a happy 18th birthday. Matthew 11, 28 through 30 says, "Come to me, all you who are weary and burdened, and I will give you rest. 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

The Lord Will Provide, coming from Passion on My Bridge Radio, a song that came to mind just last week when my husband Eric and I were talking about Old Testament and present day idols. And even though our idols today may not be lifeless statues, well, we still have idols. Because by feeding our materialism or sexual sin or a cynical spirit, and the list goes on, our self-made idols provide what we want, not what we need. And they only provide our wants because we pay the price of our soul to them. We'd love to think that they're fulfilling our needs, but the God who made us knows our needs. Everything I need, my Father has it.

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He is not only with us, but promises to bring us the comfort we need when we face troubles. We can call on God's powerful Holy Spirit when we need comfort, when we're having trouble resolving a conflict with those closest to us, when plans seem to have been scrapped due to unforeseen circumstances, or when disappointment attempts to steal our joy. God comforts us when we face job losses, unmet goals, loneliness, grief, illness, separation, depression, anxiety, relational strife. Whatever we face, we must remember that we can have confidence in the power of God to help us through the trials in our lives.

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Bethel Music on MyBridge Radio, The Blood. The hatred for Samaritans in Scripture goes back a long way, with origins cited in the Old Testament. Jews despised them for their political, social, and religious reasons, and yet Jesus chooses a Samaritan in the parable of the Good Samaritan to be the good guy, choosing compassion for someone who was suffering and in need, regardless of differences. And when Jesus speaks to the woman at the well, also a Samaritan, he offers her living water, meaning life everlasting. It is clear that Jesus welcomes all who choose in heart to follow him, and that nationalities, origins, life history, none of that has a bearing on who is included in his kingdom. John tells us that whoever believes in him will not perish, but will have everlasting life.

Our God, Chris Tomlin, on My Bridge Radio. Proverbs wisdom with which to begin this week. The wicked are waylaid by their evil actions, but the right living find hope's sanctuary, even in their death. Wisdom rests in the heart of one with insight and can even be experienced by fools. I'm Jeanette. Thanks for listening. And join us again next week. We will be here on Sunday worship. 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

0: A Grand Island couple is wishing their daughter a happy 18th birthday. Matthew 11, 28 through 30 says, "Come to me, all you who are weary and burdened, and I will give you rest. Take my yoke upon you and learn from me, for I am gentle and humble in heart, and you will find rest for your souls. For my yoke is easy and my burden is light."
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2: We're back in the Gospel of John series. If you have your Bibles, turn with me to John chapter 6. Yes, we love Scripture. John chapter 6. Now, normally I would read this all the way through the rest of the chapter because it's all on the same, it's all based on the same storyline. But I'm just going to take an excerpt of 10 verses, which is unusual because we like going every verse. But I believe these 10 verses sets up the rest of the chapter. I'm going to leave it in your responsibility at some point during this week to read the rest of it on your own. Let's start with verse 25. "And when they found him on the other side of the sea, they said to him, 'Rabbi, when did you come here?'" Now let's stop for a second. What are they talking about? Well, if we, and again, you got to go back almost 7 weeks. We had just read that Jesus had fed a multitude of people. 5 to 15,000 people, at least probably 15,000 people, 5,000 men, at least 15,000 people, with a few loaves of bread and a few fish. He'd multiplied it. It was a miracle. And after that, his disciples left to meet him in Capernaum, and Jesus walks on water. We talked about that in one of our messages. So Jesus now is in Capernaum, and the people that he fed have migrated and followed him and found him in Capernaum. And that's why they're saying, "Jesus, you know, Rabbi, when did you come here?" And Jesus answers them. Listen to his response. He doesn't really answer them. "Truly, truly, I say to you, you are seeking me not because you saw signs, because you ate your fill of the loaves. Do not work for the food that perishes, but for the food that endures to eternal life, which is the Son of Man will give to you. For on him God the Father has set his seal." Then they said to him, "What must we do?" We figure we always got to achieve something, right? "To be doing the works of God." And Jesus answered them, "This is the work of God, that you believe in him who he has sent." So they said to him, "Then what sign do you do that we may see and believe you?" Remember, he just did the miracle of the loaves and the two sardines. "What work do you perform for us? Our fathers ate manna in the wilderness. As it is written, he," that's Moses, "gave them bread from heaven to eat." Verse 32, Jesus said to them, "Truly, truly, I say to you," whenever Jesus repeats himself, get ready, okay? He's going to land with something that's important for us to hear. "It was not Moses who gave you bread from heaven, but my Father gives you the true bread from heaven. For the bread of God is he who comes down from heaven and gives life to the," what? "World." Verse 34, they said to him, "Sir, give us this bread always." In other words, hey, okay, more than 40 years, keep it coming. And Jesus said to them, "I am the bread of life. Whoever comes to me shall not hunger, and whoever believes in me shall never thirst." And church, that's a promise from Jesus. One thing you'll find that John does so well in his gospel is driving home the deity of Jesus. Driving home the deity of Jesus. See, he's writing to a Jewish audience, many of whom don't believe he's the Messiah. Now, some probably do, but there are others he's writing to that they've not connected the dots. They see Jesus as a great prophet, a rabbi, a teacher, but they really haven't connected that he's the Savior of the world. So John is connecting the dots for them to see that he is the Son of God. He is the answer for humanity. Now, as we read earlier in this passage, how it got started is this group of people are trying to follow Jesus. You could say they're followers. They're like your maybe the general group that goes to church occasionally or whatever. They're following Jesus. And And Jesus, rather than answer their question, when he says, you know, when they say, you know, when did you get here? He doesn't even talk about that. He rather gets really real. And he almost confronts them. No, he doesn't always. He does. He says, hey, you guys aren't here looking for a sign from God. In other words, I would love it if you were. If you really were looking for God, that'd be awesome. But you're not looking for a sign. You're here because you want your bellies filled. And then they say, okay, maybe. So let's talk about signs. What sign do you give us that we will believe in you? Our prophet Moses rained down manna on this earth. For 40 years, our prophet fed us. You fed us one day. Why should we believe you? Where is the signs from heaven? Now, something we don't know, because we're not immersed in the Jewish culture, but at the time when Jesus lived, the rabbis taught from Exodus, the book of Exodus, book of Deuteronomy, chapter 18, verse 15, I believe it is, where Moses is speaking to the people, and he says, there will come a prophet after me who is like me. And the belief of the day and the teachings of the day is that that was a messianic prophecy, and that whoever the Messiah was, is he would rain down manna from heaven like Moses. So now you understand why they're bringing up the manna subject and why they're minimizing the one-day experience. Manna, if you're unfamiliar with manna, by the way, the Bible tells us it was like coriander seed, little round pellets. And they could mash it up, and they could cook it in water, or they could bake it. I suppose they could fry it. I mean, let's face it. If you had to eat manna for 40 days, you're going to get creative, right? I mean, I don't know if Mr. Moses or Mrs. Moses did the cooking, but somebody had to be creative. They had probably 100 ways to cook manna. They had manna souffle. They probably had manna burgers. They probably had manna stew. They had to have manicotti. Right? Ba-dum-bum, I know. Some of you are saying, no, Pastor. Yeah. And you know what they had for dessert? Banana bread. Yes. But, I mean, they had to get creative. And so these people are saying, Moses did this for us. All you did was reproduce something that was already on earth. And Jesus says, oh, no, there's a bread of God. There's a bread of God. And you need to know, it wasn't Moses who gave you the manna, by the way. It was God himself. And can we stop for a second? Because we have successful people in the audience. May you never forget that every good gift comes from God. And if you have success, count yourself blessed that it's God who's given you the air in your lungs to breathe. Don't give credit where it's not due. I love this text. It's a beautiful text. And Jesus wants to set the record straight that he goes on. If we read it, we'd see this. He goes on and it becomes a hot mess, really, because he used some hyperbole. And he says that if you're going to experience the eternal life, because I am the bread of life, if you're going to experience eternal life, he says, you must eat my flesh and drink my blood. Well, that just tips them over. Because Moses taught you couldn't drink blood. Besides, eating flesh was cannibalistic. Was against that culture, against their values. I mean, they're taking him literally. What this is, though, is a metaphor. A metaphor with powerful truths for us. And so I want to lean into that, and I want to ask you three questions this morning that we're going to try to answer together. And I believe they're simple, but they're profound. So here's our three questions. First one, what is bread? What is this bread, I mean? This bread of heaven, what is it? Two, how is this bread to be received? How do we partake of it? And three, what will this bread do? What will happen to our lives if we're able to participate and actually digest the bread of heaven? Y'all with me? I hope so, because I'm going to keep moving right now, all right? So I'm going to dive right into the first question. What is this bread that we're to eat? Well, we know that this bread is a person. You could have probably answered that question. It was really clear in Scripture in verse 33. Jesus says, for the bread of God is he who comes down from heaven. Jesus said that. So the bread is a person. Jesus said in verse 35 that I am the bread of life. So the Jews in the audience, they knew immediately Jesus is talking about himself. And he's setting himself up as that which can bring hope and satisfaction to the soul. Now, one of the things that gets overlooked here when we start talking about the bread of life is that word at the end of that statement. I am the bread of life. The Greeks had at least three words for life. We, in our English language, we have one word, and we said it is what? See, you guys are scholars. It's life. Yeah. Well, the three Greek words, one was bios or bios. It's where we get the word biology. It deals with the physical body. The other was psuche, and it's where we get the word psych or psyche or psychology. And the third word is zoe. I love saying zoe. Come on, say it with me. Zoe. Yeah. And zoe, in a really surface way, meant quality of life. But you can't take it just at the surface level. Like, for example, when I combine two of my favorite things, my life is good. One of those things, my favorite things, is being with my wife. I love you, Wendy. The second thing I love doing is being in the mountains. And I was looking at my photos the other day, and I had a picture of her and I in the mountain, and just seeing it reminded me that, and that life is good. It was just a momentary sense of quality of life that I have. But you see, Zoe is more than a momentary mountaintop experience. Zoe wants to transcend bios, and suhe, and give you more so that though you may not be on the mountain, you can live as though you're on the mountain. It's a quality of life that transcends circumstances and situations. It really zeroes in on your spiritual life. Your spiritual life. Now, if we're honest, and listen, this is one of those churches, we like being brutally honest. Many times we are carnal

And learn to take me in on a daily basis, your spiritual life will go up. You know, it's kind of like without me, you're here. With me, you're here. This is life without me. This is life with me. And sometimes I think we try to live without him, even though we acknowledge him. And so Jesus is really trying to drive home this personal nature. That you can't allow your association with church or your association with being a Christian or the label or one time you prayed a prayer be what your identity comes from. Your identity comes from a living, active relationship with the bread of life. It's Zoe, man. That's what he wants. So bread is a person. And by the way, we have to understand this. We are eternal creations. We are going to die someday. The question isn't whether or not we're going to die. We're all going to die. The question is, where will we live when we die? Our spirit, somehow in relationship with our soul, will spend eternity either in heaven or in hell. So when Jesus promises life, he's not just talking about eternity, although he is. He wants you to spend eternity with him. But he's talking about the quality of life today. John 10:10, later on, we'll find this in the Gospel of John. Life is mentioned, like Zoe is mentioned like 36 times in John. In John 10:10, Jesus says this, man, I have come to give you life and life abundantly. Abundantly. The Message version puts it this way, that I came so they can have real and eternal life, more and better than they ever dreamed of. Well, how do you dream of something if you're already there? He's talking about right in this moment, you can have a life that's beyond your anticipation. It's abundant. It's over the top. It's overflowing. It's to the brim. Is anybody hearing this? This is the life God wants for us. But it comes from a personal relationship. It's not one you just check in with on the weekends. What if every day this week we just reflected on, man, I want to take you in, Lord. I want to live up here. Not down here. Second question we need to ask ourselves, man, how is this bread received? How do we partake in this bread? Well, we believe in Jesus. That sounds, I know, so simple. I almost feel like even saying that, some of you are thinking like, duh, Rick. But it's obviously simple, but hard for us because we want to do works. We want to earn our keep. We want to make it about our happiness. And Jesus says we are to believe, and it's really kind of layered here, and it's here where I want to talk to you a little bit about faith, because it's really double-edged, and I think if we're going to look at this, we have to look at the context in which Jesus is talking, because if you're going to understand a saving faith, because let's face it, I can believe in this table, it's right here, I believe it is holding my Bible, I believe it is, some of you can think it's not, but I don't think I could have the faith that would hold my body. If I were to sit on this, I think you'd see a great destruction. Right? No, we're not going to let Pastor Paul sit on it, okay? But there's a saving faith. What does that look like? Well, John teaches us, without even outlining it for us, and he shows us an element that I think we overlook, and it's called divine sovereignty. It's part of your salvation. And look at verse 37 with me. He says, all that the Father gives me will come to me, and whoever comes to me, I will never cast out. See, sometimes we want to say, well, I just believe, and that makes me saved. Well, you got to know something, that you can't be saved if the Father hasn't drawn you. There's sovereignty at play. See, this is the thing we have trouble with, and this is where it gets a little confusing, because some people like to combine divine sovereignty with divine determinism. That God chooses some people to go to heaven and some to go to hell. That's one of those church distinctives that I don't believe. I believe in divine sovereignty. I do not believe in divine determinism. I believe that God, yes, God is moving. I believe God has been moving in your life. God drew you. Listen, how can you love God unless he loved you first? That our Father in his divine sovereignty has drawn the world to himself. He has been working behind the scenes. Why would we ever think in our selfishness, in our pride, in our efforts of self-preservation and personal happiness, why would we ever think that we would ever be interested in God unless he had been working behind the scenes on us.
That's divine sovereignty.

0: sovereignty. He's chosen to do that. We can do nothing about it. That's his heart. Don't confuse it with divine determinism. Divine determinism says, well, he saves these people and doesn't save these people. Well, if that's the case, why didn't he just choose to save everybody? Because God wanted you to have a choice. God wanted you to have a choice. Look at verse 44 here. It goes back to divine sovereignty. No one can come to me unless the Father has sent him, unless the Father who sent me draws him. So you see here the divine sovereignty. Church, aren't you glad that God's working behind the scenes? That you have any interest in God at all, that he's been drawing you? Powerful stuff. That God first loved you. Love that about him. But don't again confuse divine sovereignty with divine determinism. Because clearly in this same passage, we have a choice to make. And this is what I love about John. See, John, here's what we do as human beings. Give us time and we're going to create systems for everything. Why? Because we want God in a clear box. So you have a systematic theology of Calvinism, and then you have a systematic theology of Arminianism. And so you have these two camps, and people start dividing the lines. And John has no problem accepting the tension of divine sovereignty and human responsibility. You say, Rick, what do you mean? Look at verse 35. Look what Jesus says. Truly, truly, I say to you, whoever believes has eternal life. Wait a second, I thought the Father has to send them. It's both. And God is longing for a people that will embrace the tension of both. But you have a choice to make. Truly, truly, I say, whoever believes. Get the greatest theologians together, and guess what they're going to tell you about that word, whoever. You know what whoever really means? Yeah, it means just whoever. Believes. The key is believing there. So, and then you go down, you look at verse 35. Look what Jesus says. I am the bread of life. And look at the promise he gives us. Whoever comes to me shall not hunger. Whoever believes in me shall never what? Thirst. Those beautiful promises. Whoever comes to me. Whoever comes to me. Now, if we're going to look at that a little bit deeper, let's go back to the question is, what is believe? I mean, it seems like it's just an academic action or thought. It's not. It's so much deeper than that because it's going to involve your Zoe. It's going to involve, the Zoe, the Spirit of God. But let's look at it because the language here gives us a clue. He said, whosoever comes to me. What does that imply? It implies direction. It's what we talk about. It's a word that we talk about called repentance. So if you're going one direction and Jesus says, whoever comes to me, you have to change your direction. Repentance is that 180-degree turn that says, I'm no longer going to follow my pursuits for happiness. I'm no longer going to make this world about me. I'm no longer going to try to find life from all the other options out there. It's going to be about bread, the bread of life. That this is going to be the essence of my life. This is going to be my greatest pursuit in life. That Jesus becomes my highest priority in life. Somebody say amen. This is the coming to Jesus part. You could call it repentance. You're turning away from yourself. And this gives us really some insight into faith, everyday faith. I think everyday faith needs to involve repentance. Because every day we're drawn away. Every day we're distracted by things. Every day we have attitude checks. Every day we have media bombarding us with this thing and that thing that causes the anxiety level to go up. And we've got to choose. Are we going to come to them or are we going to come to Jesus? Every day. Belief involves repentance. But it's more than that. And it says, whosoever believes in me, right? Comes to me shall never hunger. Whoever believes in me shall never thirst. So there is this other side, this double-edged sword. So one side is repentance. The other side is surrender. If you're coming to him to be fed, then you're humbling yourself to be served. And it means you have to let God be your Savior. You've got to let him rescue you. And that's believing, it's surrendering. So beautifully what faith is repentance and it's surrendering one's life to him. It's you taking on the yoke of Jesus. We talked about this last week. It's his teachings now become your primary way of life. It's how you raise your kids. It's how you treat people who are unkind to you. It's how you love people who are different than you. That's faith. Because you're following his teachings. You're not coming to all the other stuff. You're coming to Jesus. So We ask the first question, what is bread? And we know it's a person. Second question is, how do we participate? How do we receive the bread? Well, we believe, and it's this idea of God's been working on us. And so now we just have to involve two things, repentance and surrender. Third question is, what will this bread do? What will this bread do? Now, it will save and satisfy and secure you. Church, I think this is something where I'd like us to lean in for a second, because I've gotten at least 3-4 emails, and they were all real similar in nature, all dealing with the height of anxiety of the day, worried about their families, their kids, concerned for America, all real issues, genuine issues. And this is where God wants to step in and be the bread of life for you. He doesn't want you feasting on fear. He doesn't want you feasting on ideas that conflict with a mind that's set on the kingdom of God. And he saved you not just from eternal fire, he saves you from yourself right now. Right this moment, where there is despair, God will bring hope. Where there is confusion, God will give clarity. Man, where there is chaos, God wants to give you peace. Come on, somebody. Where there's swirling questions, God wants to give you a confidence. He saves you now. He pulls you out of the muck and mire of this life, and he says, I believe in your calling, that you're more than this. No matter what your past has been, your future is brighter. Oh, come on, somebody. That God has saved you, rescued you. He's redemptive in nature. He doesn't redeem you once and check out. He redeems me every single day of my life. And oh, how he satisfies. There are some of us here, before we leave today, you might want to come down for prayer, because you're so dissatisfied with your life. And perspective is lost. And you're in this world of the suke. You're in the world of sue. You're in the world of the bios. And there's been doctors, you know, have given you diagnoses, and that's weighing you down. Or you're going through a dark time emotionally because you lost your job. Or there's family crises, and you're just down, and God wants to be your satisfaction. He wants to lift you from the valley to the mountain. And it won't be based on circumstances, your emotions, or even your physical health. That's what makes you a walking miracle, my friend. Because you've participated with the bread of life. You're digesting. He's your substance. He's why you wake up in the morning. It's not for a paycheck. It's not so you can have vacation. It's not for Friday. Thank God for Fridays, but it's not for Fridays. Your life has a greater calling upon itself. Whew. It is well with my soul. He saves me, he satisfies, and he secures me. This life is this big. I don't think you zoom in. Eternity is infinite. And God says, I will never cast you out. I've done a lot of funerals in my day. And I can tell you, I've done a lot this week. I can tell you there's a way difference between a family who has the security of knowing where their relative is versus a family who has no idea. He saves, he satisfies, and he secures. And because of that, we walk out of here with a different swagger. And because of that, we don't let the things of this world pull us down. And because of that, people look at you and they say, ah, I want what you have. My friends, I don't know where you are today. Do you know the bread of life? I'd love to have you partake of him today. You know, some people look at this text and they think it's a theology of sacraments and the Eucharist. And really that was, if you understand John, his writings, he's not even going there. It's not that we can't draw from it. We can. We can draw some lessons from it, you know, with communion. But he's trying to help people have a relationship with him. And if you're here today and you're far from God, maybe you've never met God, or maybe as a child you thought you once did. I'm going to tell you right now, we're not a perfect church. We're not perfect people. But nothing really makes us happier on the weekend than seeing people really come down to the importance of this bread being on their table. That this, the reason for living, starting with Jesus. If you're here today and you don't know him, I'd love to pray with you. It starts with that, right? What work must we do? Jesus, I'll tell you the work. Come to me. Make me first. And exercise surrendering your pride, your sin nature, which is selfishness. We all got it. Give it to me. That's what I went to the cross for. And you can hear today for yourself, in your soul, I'm forgiven. You're forgiven. And God will redeem your life. And your life will never be the same. But it starts with you humbling yourself. God's so attracted to honesty. Remember when these people said to him, hey, Jesus, when did you get here? And he didn't answer that question. He said, you know what? Why are you here? I'll tell you why you're here. You just want your bellies filled. Are you here just to ease your conscience? Are you here because someone invited you? Or do you sense that the Father's been working behind the scenes, trying to draw you to himself? And this is your moment to confess your faith in him.
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0: God is at work through His local church and through the teaching of His Word. 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
1: 16 years old. I was 16 years old when I decided to put my faith in Jesus by asking Him to be the forgiver of my sins and leader of my life. And I thought after I put my faith in Jesus, I would just start experiencing God and experiencing His presence and hearing from Him, and my faith would naturally grow. And you know what happened? Nothing. I did not experience God more. I didn't experience presence. I never heard from Him. I didn't feel Him. My faith didn't grow, and I got really frustrated and wondered, like, what is wrong with me? And then a few years later, I learned something that absolutely changed everything. I learned that faith in Jesus is all about one word, and that word is relationship. Up until that point in my life, I associated everything about Jesus with the word religion. But as I started to read the Bible, specifically the New Testament, I discovered something amazing. I discovered Jesus associated why He came with the word relationship. I discovered that Jesus came to change the religious paradigm that existed. I discovered that Jesus came to shift people's thinking from religion to relationship. I discovered that Jesus came to change how we think about God, how we approach God, and how we approach God, and ultimately how we relate to God through Him. I discovered that if our approach to Jesus is anything less or more than relational, we've missed something. I discovered that Jesus invited us into a life-transforming relationship with Him. Bottom line, not a cheap version of it called religion. I discovered that when we turn why Jesus came into religion, we lose sight of the relationship that He came for, the relationship that He died for, the relationship that He rose from the grave for. I discovered it's all about relationships, so I started to be intentional about growing in my relationship with Jesus. And as I did, here's what I also discovered. I discovered that as our relationship with Jesus grows, so does our experience of God's presence in our lives. The more I intentionally grew in my relationship with Jesus, the more I started to experience God's presence in my life. The more my faith in Him grew, the more He began to transform me, the more I experienced the unexplainable joy and hope and peace of God in my life. And listen, I know that many of us have prayed to put our faith in Jesus. Many of us have asked Jesus to be the forgiver of our sins and said, Jesus, I want to follow You as the leader of my life. But nothing has changed for us. You're not experiencing the presence and the power of God. You don't feel like you know God more now than you did a year ago. You're not being more transformed into who God's created you to be. You're not experiencing the hope and peace and joy of God in your life. Your faith is stagnant at best, and you're frustrated. And some of you are questioning your faith, and others you are considering walking away from your faith completely. And listen, it doesn't have to be that way. It shouldn't be that way. But you have to know that your experience of God's presence in your life is directly impacted by your relationship with Jesus either growing or eroding. And I believe that you're here because you want your faith in God to grow. You want to experience more of God in your life. You want to know God and be known by God. And listen, that's what God wants for you as well. And it can be a reality for you. But for it to be, you must be intentional about growing in your relationship with Jesus. The question is, how do we do that? Like, what grows our relationship with Jesus? And the reality is that many things do, but from my experience of after following Jesus for almost 30 years and being a pastor and talking to many people and watching many people's faith journeys, from my experience, two disciplines are vital in order to grow in our relationship with Jesus. And so today, we're going to discover why they're vital in our relationship with Jesus, and I'm going to give you some practical next steps and how to incorporate them into your life. And I believe if you choose to take a next step to incorporate these two vital disciplines into your life, that your relationship with Jesus will grow. And as your relationship with Jesus grows, so does your experience of God's presence in your life. Now, if you don't already know this, what I'm about ready to say next is so important. What's absolutely essential for any relationship with any person to form and to flourish and to grow is good communication. Anyone who's married knows relationship requires interaction. No relationship has ever grown without good interaction. I've never seen a good relationship between two people who never talk to each other. That's never happened once in the history of mankind. And the simple reason that some of your relationships right now are eroding is simply because healthy communication is non-existent. And the simple reason that some of you are not growing in your relationship with Jesus, that's the reason as well that communication is non-existent, which leads to the first discipline vital to grow in our relationship with Jesus, which is prayer. Now, at its core, prayer is relationally and intentionally interacting with God. It just means relationally and intentionally interacting with God. And listen, regardless of where you're at on your spiritual journey, regardless if you say you believe in God and you're all up into the Jesus stuff and you're a church person or not, or you're kind of questioning about, listen, regardless of where you're at on your spiritual journey, sooner or later, everybody prays. Come on, let's be honest. We start praying because of our wants and needs. Some of us want nothing to do with God, don't think about God, maybe claim there isn't even a God until we want something or need something, and then all of a sudden we start calling on him to grant our wishes like he's a genie in a bottle. Sooner or later, everybody prays. When you're at rock bottom, when life gets bad enough, when you need or want something bad enough that's outside of your control, our natural inclination is to throw up our arms and say, God, if you're there. And sometimes we get what we prayed for, but other times nothing happens. And so, come on, let's be honest. We stopped praying because we didn't get what we asked for. I asked, I prayed, I made my wishes, but he never answered. Nothing happened. And perhaps it was a series of nothing that convinced you there's nothing to prayer, that prayer is a waste of time. But what if? What if we've gotten prayer all wrong? What if there's a God who hears and wants to respond to us, but he isn't a genie in a bottle? What if there's something missing in how we so often pray? What if there's something more to prayer than asking for our wants and our needs? Well, according to Jesus, there is. When we read about the life of Jesus in the Gospels, the first four books of the New Testament, Matthew, Mark, Luke, and John, we see that Jesus prayed, and he prayed a lot. And we don't know what Jesus prayed about all the time or why he prayed about what he did. All we know is that it was important for Jesus to pray, important for the Son of God to pray. It must be important for us to pray as well. What we also know is that when Jesus' disciples saw him pray, they realized something much different was going on than when they prayed. It was like something much different was going on between Jesus and his heavenly Father. Jesus' prayers, they seem much more intimate and less scripted. There was passion and intensity that was compelling when Jesus prayed. His prayers, they were powerful, they were effective. His prayers were answered. When Jesus' disciples watched him pray, they knew they were missing something about what prayer was. So they finally asked Jesus to teach them how to pray. And Matthew, who was one of Jesus' 12 disciples, recorded what Jesus taught them in Matthew chapter 6. And what's interesting is, instead of starting his lesson on how to pray, Jesus began his lesson with how not to pray. He says in verse 5, when you pray, because come on, sooner or later, you will. When you pray, do not be like the hypocrites, for they love to pray standing in the synagogues and on the street corners to be seen by others. Jesus began his lesson on prayer by saying, there's definitely a way not to pray, which is like a hypocrite who cares more about being noticed by others than by God. He said, hey, you can do that, but if you do, here's what you need to know. Truly, I tell you, they have received their reward in full. Now, in this verse and in the next verse, Jesus used the word reward. His point being, there is a reward attached to prayer. It's as if Jesus is saying, listen, when you pray to be seen by others, when you pray to impress others, you get a reward. You're seen by them. You might even impress them. But that's your only reward, nothing else. God will not reward you. And let me ask you, who would you rather receive a reward from? All-powerful creator God who controls the universe? Or someone who doesn't have the power to control what happens to you in this life or the next? Jesus is saying, there's a reward attached to prayer. But you got to know, God isn't impressed and God isn't moved by the public, scripted, perfect prayers of inauthentic people who are just trying to get something from him for their own benefit. Jesus continued, but when you pray, go into your room, close the door, and pray to your Father who is unseen. And I love that Jesus did this here because he knew that prayer could be hard, it could be frustrating, because we can't see our Heavenly Father. But here's what Jesus also knew. Then your Father who sees what is done in secret will, and let's say this out loud again together here, 1, 2, 3, reward you. Wait, I can't pray while I'm driving. I can't pray while I'm walking the dog. I can't pray when I'm getting ready in the morning. I can't pray with others from my Rooted small group or Youth United small group or my T-Life group. I have to go to my room and have the door closed in order to pray. And Jesus is saying, listen, of course you can, and of course you should pray with others and on the go and as much as possible. You're missing the entire point here. And it's imperative that we don't miss the point here, because what Jesus is telling us is so important. The point Jesus is making is about the reward that's associated with consistently getting alone with God to pray. And the true reward isn't God giving us everything we want and everything we ask for. The true ultimate reward is something so much bigger, something so much better, so much richer, something so much deeper than that. And I'm going to tell you what the ultimate reward of prayer is in just a second. But first, let me ask you a convicting question. What if you really believed this? What if you really believed that when you consistently got by yourself to pray, that God sees you, God hears you, and God rewards you? I would argue that one of the reasons that people, let me make this more personal. I would argue that one of the reasons that you don't pray more is because you don't believe that. If we did, we'd pray more. We'd pray first. We'd pray now. We pray always. Unfortunately, we don't believe it, and we never will until we start doing it. And Jesus goes on. And when you pray, do not keep babbling, which means repeating the same mindless, heartless, thoughtless words over and over and over again. Do not keep babbling like the pagans, like people who don't have a relationship with God, for they think they will be heard because of their many words. Jesus' point is, God is not moved by the quality, by the length, by the repetition, or by the eloquence of your prayers. Repetition doesn't make him hear you. Style doesn't impress him. The right words don't move him. And by the way, from my experience, the people whose prayers I found to be most impressive, super long, loud, dramatic, usually live less than impressive lives behind the scenes. God doesn't care about your words. He cares about you and your relationship with him. And he wants the real you to show up, not a pretend version of yourself masked in cheapless, mindless, heartless, thoughtless words, because only the real you can have a real relationship with the real God. Only the real you can have a real relationship with the real God. Don't be like them, Jesus said. For, and then what Jesus said next flies in the face of what many people view as the purpose of prayer being. Your Father knows what you need before you ask him. Wait a second, Jesus. I thought asking for what I want and what I need was the purpose of prayer, and getting that was the reward of prayer. If not, then why pray, Jesus? And Jesus would go, now you're asking the right question. And the answer to that question changes everything for you if you embrace it. It's as if Jesus is saying, listen, before I teach you how to pray, I want you to know what the ultimate purpose and the ultimate reward of prayer is. If you don't, you will end up viewing God through a religious lens. You'll end up losing sight of what I came for. You'll stop experiencing God's presence in your life even though you pray. I believe the implication of what Jesus was teaching here and other places is the ultimate purpose and reward of prayer is growing in our relationship with Jesus. That's the ultimate purpose of prayer, because God created us for relationship. Jesus came for relationship. It's all about relationship. And that's the ultimate reward of prayer, because the more we grow in our relationship with Jesus, the more we experience God's presence in our lives. Prayer, it's ultimately a relational pathway. Prayer helps us grow in our relationship with Jesus, because it's how we relationally and intentionally interact with God, and relationship requires interaction. Prayer is where we express our dependence, our love, our praise to God. Prayer is where we surrender to God. Prayer is where we pour out our hearts, our emotions, our desires, our needs to God. Prayer is where we seek God's guidance and wisdom and where we receive God's guidance and wisdom. Prayer is where God interacts and communicates with us. Prayer is where we seek and receive God's provision and God's pardon and God's protection. Prayer is where God aligns our heart with His, aligns our will with His, and changes our perspective. Prayer is where God transforms us more into who God and who He's created us to be, because prayer is where we take our eyes off ourselves and where we fix our eyes on Jesus, where we declare our dependency on God, where we transfer our trust to Him, where we stay focused on Jesus. Prayer is where we rest in God's presence and can experience the unexplainable hope, peace, joy, comfort, and healing power of God. The ultimate purpose and reward of prayer is not too attractive. Prayer is where God transforms us more into who God and who He's created us to be, because prayer is where we take our eyes off ourselves and where we fix our eyes on Jesus, where we declare our dependency on God, where we transfer our trust to Him, where we stay focused on Jesus. Prayer is where we rest in God's presence and can experience the unexplainable hope, peace, joy, comfort, and healing power of God. The ultimate purpose and reward of prayer is not to try to get stuff from healthy one when all it's based on is ask with Jesus. Listen, after where we stay focused on Jesus, prayer is where we rest in God's presence and can experience the unexplainable hope, peace, joy, comfort, and healing power of God. The ultimate purpose and reward of prayer is not to try to get stuff from healthy one when all it's based on is ask with Jesus. Listen, after almost 30 learning how to pray without ceasing, I'm finally learning how to pray and I'm thus experiencing throughout my day the presence of God in ways I haven't ever happened if I hadn't disciplined myself for many, many, many years relationally interact with Him through prayer, and it won't happen in your life. Verse 9, this then, Jesus said, is ask with Jesus. Listen, after almost 30 learning how to pray without ceasing, I'm finally learning how to pray and I'm thus experiencing throughout my day the presence of God in ways I haven't ever happened if I hadn't disciplined myself for many, many, many years relationally interact with Him through prayer, and it won't happen in your life. Verse 9, this then, Jesus said, is how the word of prayer is. Here

Here is how to pray to your in heaven. Give us today our daily bread, and forgive us our debts as we also have. Jesus' entire point. The presence of God in ways I haven't ever happened if I hadn't disciplined myself for many, many, many years. Relationally interact with him through prayer, and it won't happen in your life. Verse 9, this then, Jesus said, is how word of prayer is. Here is how to pray to your in heaven. Give us today our daily bread, and forgive us our debts as we also have. Jesus' entire point. Jesus' exact words that we must pray verbatim. Remember, he just said, God. And how Jesus taught them and how Jesus teaches. Our Father in heaven, hallowed be your name. We praising God for who he is and expressing our gratitude as we also forgive our debtors, those who have sinned against us. And sin is anything that hurts our relationship with God, anything that hurts ourselves, or anything turning from and turning toward. By repenting means God, I want to turn from my sin and turn back toward you, Jesus, and following must pray verbatim. Remember, he just said, God, and how Jesus taught them and how Jesus teaches. Our Father in heaven, hallowed be your name. We praising God for who he is and expressing our gratitude as we also forgive our debtors, those who have sinned against us. And sin is anything that hurts our relationship with God, anything that hurts ourselves, or anything turning from and turning toward. God, I want to turn from my sin and turn back toward you, Jesus, and following you, and I'm asking for the strength with Jesus. Furthermore, it's how our hearts are transformed to forgive. Jesus himself said that we gazing and repenting first, asking becomes transactional instead of relational. And then why? Yield. Your kingdom come, your will be done. We pray relationally by surrendering our wants, our plans, our desires, our wills to God and stopping and waiting and listening for his. This grows our relationship with Jesus because when we pray God's will and or want to know God's will, that's when God will answer. That's when God will interact. Do you want to experience more of God's presence in your life? If so, the real question is, do you want to grow in your relationship with Jesus? And that's the real question, because as your relationship with Jesus grows, so will your experience of God's presence in your life. If you truly desire to grow in a relationship with Jesus, you must consistently get alone with God to pray, because relationship requires interaction. And prayer is how we relationally and intentionally interact with God. So, when do you pray? Where do you pray? Why do you pray? Your answers to those questions will impact your relationship with Jesus, because the ultimate purpose and reward of prayer is growing in a relationship with Jesus. For those of you who truly desire to grow in a relationship with Jesus, I want to invite you to do three things. First, position yourself daily. Position yourself daily to relationally and intentionally interact with God by getting alone with God daily. And here's a few suggestions to do that well and do that effectively. First, predetermine when you will do this and make it a part of your daily rhythm. It doesn't matter what time of day, morning, noon, or night, whatever works best for you. What matters is making it a part of your daily rhythm and staying consistent with it and committed to it. Secondly, environment matters. It needs to be a place where you're comfortable and you can be alone. And moms who have kids at home, you know that could be hard for you. I realize that could be hard for you to get alone in a quiet place, which leads to the third thing. It's got to get quiet. Got to get quiet. Listen, put your phone away. Okay. Put the phone away. You don't need it, and all it will just do is distract you. So here's my rhythm. I've been getting up at 5 a.m. for over 20 years. I hate it every single day, still to this day. But there's two things I want to make sure I do every single day. I want to work out every single day, and I want to spend time with God every single day. And I know I got to get up before everybody else gets up, where it's quiet, and the only excuse I have at 5 a.m. is laziness. That's the only excuse I have at 5 a.m. So I choose to get up so I can spend the first hour of my day with God and pray, and I have this comfortable chair in my home office at my house, and that's where I do it, and when I get in that chair, I know this is what I'm here to do. And so I spend time with God, I get relationally filled up, and then I go and I jack it up at the gym. Now, but when you do this and how long you do this, it's different for every person. The important thing is daily.

0: consistency. And listen, I know you're busy. I know you're busy. But I also know you want to experience God's presence. And you got to know this. You have as much God in your life as you prioritize for. So after you've positioned yourself, I invite you to pray relationally using the pray model. When you get alone with God every day, praise God for who he is and express your gratitude to him for what he's done. And once you have, then repent. Identify your sin. Confess it. Repent of it. After you've done that, ask God for what you need. Ask God for what others need. And then end by yielding. Surrender your wants, your plans, your desire, your will to God, and stop and wait and listen for his. And by the way, here's a few questions I consistently pray during this time that helps me yield and hear if and what God wants to speak to me. Questions like, God, what would you have me do? Jesus, what are you inviting and leading me into? Jesus, where are you in this? God, what do you want to do in me through this? God, what will glorify you? I ask, I listen, I yield. And listen, I've never once in my entire life heard a verbal voice from God. Ever. Ever once in my entire life. But after 30 years of following Jesus and doing this, I now know how to identify when he's interacting and leading me. And it's really through those, you've heard me talk about this all the time. It's through those internals. I'm sitting there. I ask these questions through those internal like promptings and stirrings and nudges. And I feel like I ought to, and I don't want to, and I can't believe I'm even thinking about this. So ask, listen, yield. And if you feel that prompting, that stirring, that conviction, that's God interacting with you. So choose to respond and follow Jesus. Choose to, because if you don't, there's no reason for God to speak to you the next day. He's already given you enough. And then just practice patience. Don't rush it. This is not a race. This is a relationship. If you spend all your time praising God and don't get any further than that, that's okay. That would alone be transformational in many of our lives. Don't make this a religious have to get through. Make it a relational interaction. God wants to interact with you, so give him room. Give him space to. And I know that silence is uncomfortable for so many of us, but so often, more often than not, God whispers in the silence. Listen, I have had a hard time praying since the day I put my faith in Jesus. I have a very hard time doing it because I want to get moving. I want to get going. And I have a hard time sitting and talking with anyone for any length of period of time. I'm like, are we done? Are we ready to go? Let's get it on. And so this is hard for me. So I have a prayer journal. And so basically I just journal out my prayers because it helps my mind from wandering and it helps me stay focused. And so like if you look at my prayer journal, it looks like I start with praise. And I start think back to the day before and where I saw God move and where I saw God's presence and what I just want to praise him for. And then I move to repent and I look the day before and what's going on in my life and a sin in my life of hurting my relationship with God or hurting myself or hurting others. And I spend time just confessing that and repenting of it and asking God to give me the strength and the courage to repent of it. And then I go to ask and I start like things that are heavy on my heart or I know that heavy on other people's hearts or people have asked me to pray for. I write those down and I start praying for them. I think through my day and what's going to happen in my day and I start asking for God to move in that day and then I just stop and I yield and those questions I put up here before I just begin to ponder on those questions and meditate on those questions and some days this is all done in 10 minutes and I'm like there was nothing there today and some days I'm there for an hour and I feel like I could just keep going. Listen, I can't guarantee you'll experience God every time you do this, but I can guarantee if you consistently get alone with God to pray relationally, he will see you and he will reward you. And the ultimate reward will be growing in your relationship with Jesus. Because as your relationship with Jesus grows, so will your experience of God's presence in your life.
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2: A Grand Island couple is wishing their daughter a happy 18th birthday. 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

0: A Grand Island couple is wishing their daughter a happy 18th birthday. Matthew 11, 28 through 30 says, "Come to me, all you who are weary and burdened, and I will give you rest. Take my yoke upon you and learn from me, for I am gentle and humble in heart, and you will find rest for your souls. For my yoke is easy and my burden is light."
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0: A Grand Island couple is wishing their daughter a happy 18th birthday. Matthew 11, 28 through 30 says, "Come to me, all you who are weary and burdened, and I will give you rest. Take my yoke upon you and learn from me, for I am gentle and humble in heart, and you will find rest for your souls. For my yoke is easy and my burden is light."
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0: A Grand Island couple is wishing their daughter a happy 18th birthday. Matthew 11, 28 through 30 says, "Come to me, all you who are weary and burdened, and I will give you rest. 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For my yoke is easy and my burden is light."
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0: A Grand Island couple is wishing their daughter a happy 18th birthday. Matthew 11, 28 through 30 says, "Come to me, all you who are weary and burdened, and I will give you rest. Take my yoke upon you and learn from me, for I am gentle and humble in heart, and you will find rest for your souls, for my yoke is easy and my burden is light."
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0: A Grand Island couple is wishing their daughter a happy 18th birthday. Matthew 11, 28 through 30 says, "Come to me, all you who are weary and burdened, and I will give you rest. Take my yoke upon you and learn from me, for I am gentle and humble in heart, and you will find rest for your souls. For my yoke is easy and my burden is light."
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living fairy tales. I guess I've outgrown them, but that doesn't mean that I don't believe that there's something bigger than me. 'Cause I've seen it in a hospital room when the doctor said sorry. There's nothing more we can do. Well, it wasn't through. I've never seen a pot of gold at the end of the rainbow, but I've got a promise I can hold in the middle of the struggle.

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0: A Grand Island couple is wishing their daughter a happy 18th birthday. Matthew 11, 28 through 30 says, "Come to me, all you who are weary and burdened, and I will give you rest. Take my yoke upon you and learn from me, for I am gentle and humble in heart, and you will find rest for your souls. For my yoke is easy and my burden is light."
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0: A Grand Island couple is wishing their daughter a happy 18th birthday. Matthew 11, 28 through 30 says, "Come to me, all you who are weary and burdened, and I will give you rest. Take my yoke upon you and learn from me, for I am gentle and humble in heart, and you will find rest for your souls. For my yoke is easy and my burden is light."
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0: This is true. 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
1: A Grand Island couple is wishing their daughter a happy 18th birthday. Matthew 11, 28 through 30 says, "Come to me, all you who are weary and burdened, and I will give you rest. Take my yoke upon you and learn from me, for I am gentle and humble in heart, and you will find rest for your souls. 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